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And then you have the tumblers and the cold cups and all that. 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

today's variety, KS95, a low of 64 tonight. Late evening thunderstorms for tomorrow. A gorgeous day, however, a high of 80. It's KS95, today's variety from 2K to today.

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80, KISS 95. Morgan Wallen tells Rolling Stone magazine that he started singing in order to get all of the feelings he had inside out. Okay. I feel like I would do that too, right? Especially

Kiss 95. I feel like I say this every single week, but it was a long week. I'm so happy it's Friday. Ask me if I have weekend plans. The answer is no, but we always come up with something, right? It's Kiss 95 with One Republic.

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3: 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I mean, should I be?
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3: 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Chris Godaz and West in the morning. Stacey and Hutch on the ride home. And today's variety. 2K.

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Do you have plans for Memorial Day weekend? It's next weekend. I feel like that always makes me want to look forward to the weekend. Yeah. 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

woman on TikTok not so happy about men wearing flip-flops? Get over it, okay? I mean, as long as they have a pedicure.

There was a man in Michigan that is crediting his 1 million Powerball jackpot to Zoltar, the fortune-telling machine. You've seen those, right? He's been playing the numbers on every single lottery game since.

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2: I'm so weirded out by these shrines to himself. I mean, should I be?
3: And there is hope for the elderly. 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
3: 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Crisco, Daz, and West in the morning. Stacy and Hutch on the ride home. And today's variety. 2K.

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is a list of states where singles will most likely never get married. Luckily, we're not on there. At least we're not on the top 10. But New York is number one. It's KS95.

0: Did you know that raising a kid in America now costs more than $300,000 by the time your child's 18?
1: They say the holy water's watered down, and this town's lost its faith. 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
2: I gotta tell you, Dez, I thought of you yesterday when I was driving back.
3: You
2: what
3: did?
2: In the actual bleep is wrong with your state and that bridge?
3: I don't know.
2: 1 hour, Crisco. 1 hour to go 3 miles.
3: Wait, what time was this at? Because we drove by and I went
2: 2:45-ish, 3, 2:45, 3, right around there.
3: It was about an hour before that. And we went to church in Hudson and then went to lunch in Hudson and we were going to go to the store and we're like, why is all this traffic being rerouted into downtown Hudson right now? Like, oh my gosh, it goes all the way back. I'm like, oh my gosh, this could almost go all the way back to like Target. And I look at that highway 94 and I went, dear mother of God, this is the worst traffic on a Sunday I've ever seen in my life.
2: That's 3 miles.
4: Awful.
2: 1 hour to go 3 miles. I could have got out and walked it faster. I did our 5K in 48 minutes. I could have got out and walked that 3 miles faster and I could drive it.
3: Oh, it's so bad.
5: 43 minutes? Is that what you said?
2: 48 minutes, I think I did it in.
5: Yeah, you could walk that.
4: Yeah, you could have walked that.
2: I could have walked
4: that,
2: yeah.
4: It's so frustrating, but it's and I don't know what happened there because I had another friend going through there and said it took about an hour and 15 minutes, same thing. They're closing everything down.
3: Yeah.
4: Everything. I swear. I'm like, how did all of the projects get pushed off till now and then started now? They're closing Rice Street down at like some point now, too. I'm like, I give up. How am I just supposed to do the show from home? Like, are you supposed to take an hour and a half extra to get home for like...
2: That bridge, when I moved here in 2024, that bridge was being torn up. Why is it getting torn up like every 2 years? Like, you know what we should do? We had some extra cones. Let's put them out there. Let's just put them there. We'll store them out there.
3: You're right. They did a whole 94 situation through Woodbury. And don't you have a friend that works over there and they can explain this to us?
2: That's the bridge. And I don't know who's responsible. Is that Wisconsin side or Minnesota side? Who maintains that bridge?
3: I don't know.
2: Why are we messing with it again?
3: Or is it fitty-fitty?
4: It's got to be Wisconsin. Maybe, yeah. They ruin everything.
2: It is the Wisconsin side. You get halfway across the bridge to the Minnesota side, and there's nothing.
4: Yeah, like we normally have here, nothing.
3: What it is, but
2: I think Minnesota did it 2 years ago. Now Wisconsin's like, well, we have to get our side going.
3: Maybe it is, but there is still, if you're coming from Minnesota to Wisconsin, there's lead up that it gets backed up sometimes to Woodbury. It's just like we know it happens. This is what people in the Midwest especially complain about. We complain about snow and the cold, and then instantly that switch goes off and we complain about road construction.
4: And it's such a double-edged sword because we have such a great team with MnDOT, and they do so great on the roads, but what do? You're just dumping gallons of salt all over the roads all winter long, and then you expect it to not damage the roads.
2: We don't put that kind of salt down anymore. It doesn't break the roads.
4: Well, then what's causing it then? Like, why do we keep having
5: I'm convinced they did in Indianapolis, man, because, man, that was the pothole capital of the world.
4: Well, look at 280, dude. It was like a roller coaster. You turn the corner, you're like...
2: I think it's from the cold, the roads heave a little bit, and then the plows hit them and break them apart.
3: Yeah, and just, like, think about the big trucks and stuff that are on the roads every day. And you can see them, like, where I am, like, the huge trucks, and we need them. They're bringing all our goods from point A to point B, but they're veering off and they're going down like our little side roads. Because I've noticed so many trucks. I'm like, oh, great. Now our roads are going to be ruined here.
4: Right. And that's why it's so important we have those trucks, because they bring us stuff like the new Oreos that I finally found, the firecracker Oreos.
5: Oh, are those good?
4: Oh, my God, dude.
3: Tell me what they are again.
4: It's a bomb pop. I'm sorry, firecracker pop. They can't say bomb pop because that's the the brand name. But it's basically three different creams inside of a golden Oreo, and it's blue raspberry, lemon, and cherry. It tastes like you're eating a bomb pop in all the best ways. And they've had some lame Oreo flavors that they said were going to be good, and they weren't.
3: That sounds kind of good.
4: It was really good. Did I bring any in? No, I can tomorrow, though. I'm sorry. I have them. No, please don't. Yeah. No, I'll bring each person. Well, you won't eat them, Wes, but will you try it?
3: Might.
2: I'll try one.
4: Okay, so I'll bring in three so that, trust me, I know at least two of you will go ham on those cookies.
5: Yeah, exactly.
2: If this wasn't proof that we could turn anything into food we want from a traffic jam to some golden
4: a mouthful of jam.

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2: High gas prices got you down? 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
1: KS95.
3: These are the best fads of the 1990s. I saw this and I was like, I cannot wait to talk about this stuff because these are things we love.
2: Bring it.
3: In the 1990s. Number one, the number one fad we loved in the 1990s, the Macarena.
4: Oh man, that thing was so overdone.
2: Dang. Oh, I loved it. But what's fun about the Macarena, which I feel like we could cue the Macarena.
3: If I can find it, I'll look.
2: I'm sure we have it. But it still holds up in the sense that when the kids heard it for the first time a couple years ago, we were down at the beach and I had to get up and teach the whole neighborhood of children the Macarena. And they loved every second of
4: it. But there's so many people who just make it so extra nerdy whitey that, like, it's just crazy because...
3: I mean, I don't think it was very... Like, it is very nerdy whitey.
4: It is. No, but I mean, like, the whole moment, we're sitting there and as we're talking, this woman, even at the lookout on Saturday, this woman comes up and she goes, oh, don't even get me started on the Macarena. I know how to do the Macarena better than anybody. I'm like, oh, it's the Macarena. Okay, got it.
2: Hey, Macarena. Whatever you want to call it, as long as you're having fun and those little hands are going out and up.
4: It was like, yeah, that's a good one.
3: All right, also on this list, these are the 11 things that we loved. Best fads of the 1990s. Number two on there, Pogs.
4: Pog, dude, don't even get
2: that.
4: Oh, no, you were probably already doing something else.
2: Kissing boys?
4: Yeah, probably already kissing boys. But I would get the slammers. Like, they had, like, the pogs. They were just little discs. And then you got slammers to try to knock them over. One of my favorite things to collect. But they were so nerdy.
2: When I hear pog, I hear, like, the pineapple, orange, guava.
4: Yeah.
2: Juice, like they would do a mixer.
4: People of a certain age know it as Pogs the toy or Pogs the drink.
3: Next on the list, grunge music.
2: Oh yeah. Yes.
4: Kurt Cobain.
3: I like Pearl Jam. I was total team Pearl Jam.
2: Oh, love.
3: You know he like writes songs for like Pixar and stuff now?
2: Is he
3: Eddie Vedder does?
4: Really?
3: Yeah.
4: He's like, dude, I know where my bread's
3: buttered.
4: Oh,
3: yeah. Come on. Not stupid. Next, the Super Soaker.
4: Oh, dude, the Super Soaker.
3: Jenko jeans after that. Never did those.
2: I had one pair, and they were blue, and they were so cute. And I think that might have been my only. I did have a Z Cavarici, so I had two kind of fancy pairs.
3: This one you were all about, Crisco, I bet. The Nintendo Game Boy.
4: Oh, yeah. That was like any of those devices when they were rare. Now it's like games have become so ridiculous that you're just kind of like,
3: Starter jackets.
4: Oh, God.
2: You're back in your starter...
4: No, I was my starter jacket.
5: Do you still have it?
4: I do, yeah.
5: Okay. I thought you were returning it.
4: Good news is we're in Minnesota in May, and I'm still able to use it
3: when I go
4: for walks. So.
3: Best fads of the 1990s, slap bracelets.
4: Oh, dude.
2: They slapped.
4: Oh, those were so everywhere.
2: But my kids have those now. Every party they go to.
5: Those are back, aren't they?
2: Every birthday party, it's in one of those little, their prize bags.
3: Next one was third wave ska, which I didn't know that had a title for kind of music. Third wave, but they call it third wave ska, which were bands like the Mighty Mighty Bosstones, Real Big Fish, No Doubt, Less Than Jake, those bands.
4: Yeah.
2: Saw lots of those.
3: Next one, Beanie Babies.
4: Oh,
3: Beanie Babies.
4: Don't even get my mom started. She still has tons of them.
3: She's going to be a billionaire?
4: Oh, she thought, dude, we had to go to stores. Like, the day they would be released. Do you remember the Peace Bear?
5: Yeah, I had a Peace Bear.
4: Dude.
5: I had a big one, though.
4: It was so hard to find, and my mom made us go to this flower shop in downtown St. Paul, and we had to sit outside of it and sign up for it, and we ended up winning 3 of the 4 bears. Guess what they're worth? $0. We had 3 Peace Bears and no peace in the house.
5: I had a Peace Bear, and I give it a haircut.
4: Oh, yeah.
2: Oh, yeah, that'll do it.
3: And the final thing on this list of the best fads of the 1990s, rollerblades. Thank you, Minnesota.
2: Oh,
3: rollerblades.
2: Yes, those were the best. I mean, I didn't start rollerblading till I moved here. And that was 1998, I guess, for school. Just kidding. It was the 90s.
3: Did you really rollerblade around the Twin Cities? You were going around, like, the lakes, yeah.
2: Lake Calhoun in my biker shorts and my sports bra. Being so cool with my...
3: I double dog dare to do that now.
2: With my Discman.
4: Oh, my God.
3: Please do that now. Please
5: I love
3: do
5: rollerblades.
3: It.
4: You were like Minneapolis Barbie, is what you were.
2: I loved everybody was.
3: How many dudes honked at you on a daily basis?
4: Oh, they didn't honk at him. They just pulled right up to the side. They're like, hey, lady, you want to go out for some dinner?
2: No, and I said, absolutely not.
4: You're like, no, right.
2: You're disgusting. I'm here to work out. I care about my fitness.
4: But your friend is pretty hot.

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2: Today's Friday, KS95. It's Crisco, Dez, and Wes. So Jackie had quite the Mother's Day yesterday. Not one that her husband's very fond of, but she had quite the Mother's Day. Who is wrong? Who's right in this situation? You're going to help her out with Love Him or List Him. That's in about 8 minutes here on KS95.
3: So yesterday was Mother's Day, and we're not huge gift people. We just, like, for me, it's all about the experience, and the kids made the most awesome, you know, cards for me, homemade, and they were so cute, and I put pictures of them up on my Instagram page, Dez_radio. You can kind of see what we did yesterday, but it was all
2: that
3: about...
2: That lobster roll looked legit, by the way. Sorry. Side note. I know it looked really good.
3: So my mother-in-law and I, we always are like the week or so before. So what is our request that we want for dinner on Mother's Day? And I think the last few years we've requested lobster rolls because we watched somebody on the Food Network like 5 years ago make it. And it's so, so simple.
4: Well, and it's easy for Taylor. He cooks every night anyway.
3: Yeah.
4: So he's like, I'm just making what they want tonight.
3: Well, and he said it was easier dinner than our normal Sunday night meals because it's just like you're basically making lobster salad. Anyways, I digress.
2: I'm sorry. That was my bad.
3: We had a lovely day. Straight line. But there's something I asked for, and I hinted at it.
4: Like, you wanted this.
3: Yes. Like, and I never ask for anything. I hinted at it because I just learned this certain device was possible at my home. It's a device I've wanted, and I learned if I really wanted it, I had to have an electrician come because I needed to plug in the bathroom to have it.
2: Toaster.
3: Yes. But I learned that it is possible there's a bidet that you can get that you just hook up to your toilet and you don't have to plug it in and it does its thing. I heard it doesn't heat the water up because it's not plugged in. But hey, it will wake you up.
2: Told you, Marie got sprayed in the face by one of those.
3: Yeah. Oh, gross. So I said, hey, babe, I would really like this bidet for Mother's Day. It will be a great...
4: Mother's bidet.
3: Yeah, Mother's bidet. And he's like... That is weird to ask for that for Mother's Day. And I said, but I mean, it's just like an excuse to get a present, right?
2: So, it's a win-win for you, by the way, Taylor.
3: That's what I thought. So I dropped
4: the hint. It's like that game you play at the circus or at like the fairs and stuff like that where you got to hit it right in the spot. I mean, you have to move it around a little bit.
2: Yeah, the clown mouth.
4: Like once you find the clown mouth, you're like, whoa!
3: Especially when it's cold.
4: I know.
3: I've only used one bidet. It was when we were in Hawaii and it felt so fancy. It was warm and it was this lovely thing. This would be different, but whatever. It's my introduction to bidets. So I found the one my friend told me about and I texted it to Taylor. And morning of Mother's Day comes and I got stuff from the kids. It's fine. The daytime happens. Okay, nothing. You know what? I bet he's waiting for my big bidet moment. It's going to happen at night with lobster rolls, you know?
2: Yep.
3: Here's your
2: lobster
3: bidet.
2: Rolls and bidets.
4: He's like, you have to have a bidet after a lobster roll. That's just a necessity.
3: Guys, I went to bed last night with no bidet.
4: So there's still no gift. What gift did he get you?
3: I'm not his mom.
4: No, I know, but then why would he have got you a bidet? Like, what if the kids already gave you a gift? What was that?
3: Their love and cards and chocolate covered
4: strawberries. Oh, so you didn't just get no bidet. You got no gift.
3: I mean, technically, I got to pick out a pair of shoes when we were shopping a while ago, and I didn't wear them till yesterday, which was Mother's Day.
4: Okay, so you got a gift.
3: I got something. I just really thought there was a chance this was my time to get my bidet.
4: So that is sad, because you basically went in wanting a bidet, and you got nothing.
3: No bidet.
4: Not even a bidet. You got nothing. You got the shoes.
3: Yeah.
4: That's great. But that was already established before you even got to Mother's Day weekend.
3: Weeks before.
4: So now it's like restart, refresh. You know what I mean?
3: Count.
4: Yes. That's how math works.
3: So here's my thought.
2: Oh, boy.
3: Do I get Taylor the cold butt bidet for Father's Day?
4: He doesn't sound like he wants it, though.
3: I think he just thought it was a weird gift to be like, hey, babe, do you want your tushy clean? I gave you this bidet for Mother's Day.
4: He might also start questioning how often you want to bring it up. He's like, what is going on with her? Is she having some, like, some health issues?
2: He wants to get you some probiotics.
4: He's like, I'll get you some gut health. How about that?
3: People love them that have them, though. So anyways, yeah, I was excited. I thought today I was going to walk in a proud bidet owner, but it's all bidon't.
2: I'm sorry about that. That's sad.
4: That is sad. Somebody said, I'm sorry, Dez. Same girl, same. Got a sleepy, happy Mother's Day, and that was it.
3: No, I got spoiled during the day. Don't get me wrong. It was all about me all day. My kids were awesome. Like, we had so much fun. We did everything I wanted to do. I just thought and have a bidet.
4: And now you got people attacking poor Taylor. Taylor, step up. Bidets are awesome.
3: No.
4: He made lobster rolls for her.
2: But like, how nice would it be to have eaten the lobster rolls and a couple hours later use the bidet? Because they're very buttery.
3: Right?
4: It's true. That is true. But it's also 2026. If you got a lobster roll, I don't know how you have bidet money anymore.
2: Yeah.
3: Like, oh, we found them for a great deal. Had to look a lot of places.
4: Is it a river?
2: It's a raccoon.
4: It was not at all. He's like, yeah, it's pretty cheap. What you want it for? This is great.
3: I wonder if anybody else got a bidet. Or did anybody ask for a bidet? Was it a weird request? Maybe it was.
4: This is the text of the day. I won't say the last part. The thought of using a bidet absolutely grosses me out. Just blank. I'll let you figure out what the blank is.
3: Okay.
2: I can't. Tell me.
4: Just swipe.
3: I feel like it's good for the environment.
2: Right?
3: Right.
2: Why would it gross you out?
4: Well, I think for them, it's just the thought. I think it's like, unless you've done it, I think it's the thought of like, oh, it's like spraying your backside.
2: Just don't use it as a drinking fountain. I made that mistake a couple of times. You know what I'm saying? If you don't do that, it's not as gross. What? I'm giving friendly advice.
4: I don't know how you've been married 32 times.
2: Oh, you've been married 32 times.
4: You have.
3: Oh.
4: Des, you will love a bidet. Maybe you should have just purchased it.
3: People are being naughty today. Somebody said, I didn't even get a card. I'm sorry.
4: I mean, and that's going to be your life, right? Like, if you didn't even get a card, it's just going to be like that every single year. I don't know. I forgot. Whoops. Sorry.
3: Here's good advice, Des. Just do what I do. Buy your own Mother's Day gift.
2: How much is a bidet? Did you even look it up?
3: Yeah, they were, I think it was like two. It wasn't so bad. It was like $199 or something like that. I think it was on sale.
2: Put a price on a clean.
3: Fushy.
4: I love this. My 11-year-old nephew, this is the most matter-of-fact text we've ever had. My 11-year-old nephew wanted a bidet for his birthday and received one. It's the talk of the family. It is the talk. 11-year-old's like, dude, I need to pressure wash that thing back there. It is a disaster zone.
3: What's funny, it was actually Jacqueline that got it, right? And she got it for her husband for Christmas. He never even put it on the toilet, but she was so excited. Really, that was a boomerang gift she was getting herself, so she put it on. And I said, oh, it's a bummer. I can't have one because I don't have a plug-in in the bathroom. And she said, no, here's the deal. I'm finding him for a better deal than this.
4: And if anybody needs one, it's Chris, so he should probably jump on board of that. That dude maybe needs a double bidet.
3: You need a non-electric bidet.
4: Are you shopping now at this point?
3: I am, because somebody gave me the permission to get it myself.
4: We've had a bidet for a few years now, and it's the most amazing thing ever, and you will regret not having had one. That was a weird way to say you're going to regret not having it.
3: Okay.
4: Yeah.
3: My bidet
4: is the best thing in my tiny little house. Get one for him. It's a great idea.
3: No, they said, Des, you are going to regret not having the warm water. So, but that means then I'm never going to get it. Because I'm not going to get an electrician to come to our house to put in whatever. No, I need a plug-in. There's literally no.
2: Run an extension cord, you're fine.
3: Oh, yeah.
4: There's got to be a plug-in somewhere.
3: There's two of them, but they're
4: didn't
3: far enough away.
4: Did you rebuild the bathroom? Or you're not like, oh, we don't need an outlet. You know what? That's fine. You're going to be fine. You'll survive.
3: Gosh.
4: You're touching it.
3: Thank you.
2: Imagine how much better it would survive if it had a bidet. Way more better.

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18: I don't even know how to explain this, the stupidity of the four of us on the show.
19: I mean, I feel like people are like, okay, whatever you're going to say tracks.
18: Who would like to take a swing at how stupid we are?
20: I just don't think that anybody listening could even fathom how stupid we are. Like, so, it's so bad.
19: I explained it to my husband, who watched me struggle doing the thing all of us did that we didn't need to do. And then he first was like mad, like we were like, what? You wasted all that time. And then he just started laughing.
18: It's kind of like we had to do almost a self-evaluation about ourselves and what have you.
21: Yeah, we had our listeners call in and help answer some of them.
19: It was like a personality test, and there were hundreds of questions.
20: And when you went to the website that we had to go through for this test, we typed in personality, and that was the thing that popped up. It wasn't like there were seven options. It just popped up personality. So what did we do? We went, wow, I guess this is a really in-depth personality quiz.
18: Just to show how in-depth it is, real quick, to cut you off.
20: Thank you.
18: I printed it. It was four pages.
20: It was insane. It was like 250 questions. And I'm like, that can't be. Like, this can't. All of these. I was, you know me, in any schoolwork, I procrastinated till like yesterday. I was still filling out questions, still filling out questions. I still had 100 questions to go when we were sitting at the table with the person who had us do the personality quiz, our boss and our boss's boss. And he went, yeah, that was kind of weird. You guys didn't do your personality test. And we're like,
18: we all did it.
20: No, we all did it. What? No, we all got our stuff. You know, I was just telling the boss that it was weird. Like, I didn't get them from any of you guys. And we're like, well, no, we have to email it to you. Do you want us to email it to you? He looks, he goes, no, it's just 28
18: hit
20: questions.
18: Submit.
20: You hit submit. It's 28 questions. And we went, come again?
19: And then I pulled
20: 28.
19: I spent my phone and like showed him. I'm like, no, there's this page and this page and this page. And he just went, oh.
18: You did the wrong one.
20: He goes, that's the wrong one.
18: One night I sat in my man cave for probably 2.5 hours doing this.
19: Mm-hmm.
20: And mind you,
19: this is a great exercise. Let's try to pretend it's just a great exercise.
20: But this is a test that they told us you have to give your all to. Really put your time and your effort into it. And make sure. So we're like, okay, we're doing it. And some of the questions, they were full-on repeats. We answered the same question like 10 times. And I'm like,
21: man, this is redundant.
20: This is a mental test, too. You got to see how tough you can be if you want to do this. And he looked, he goes, guys, it's 28 questions, and it just really does this whole thing where it gives like an AI recap of your personality. And I'm like, what we have does not have an AI recap.
18: This is what I said last night at dinner. I said, listen, Brooks.
21: Yeah.
18: Your one job in this world. Yeah. I screw up so many things. Your one job is to make sure I don't screw up too many things. You
19: and
18: know?
19: To make us
18: usually
19: not look
18: you're
19: stupid.
18: My safety net. The you're like, checker. Hey, dummy. You're, yes, yep. Usually I always say, hey, dummy, you're wrong on that. I'm like, yeah.
21: The problem
18: I knew that.
21: Is, I am also a textbook procrastinator. So I was planning on doing it all that night. And so maybe, I don't know, maybe I would have also noticed on the spot and felt like this seems wrong and said something. But at that point, it was too late. So,
18: yeah, this guy's like, none of you thought to email me and ask me, huh?
19: Well, we thought we were doing it right. And we were like, well, he hasn't asked for it. I bet we present this to him.
20: You know what? Devil's advocate. It's his fault. He sends 307 emails a day. I don't know where the hell the email comes in.
19: I love it, though. At one point, he goes, okay, my bad. That wasn't an email that had like four different links. You must not have clicked it. You know what? This one he said sent that says, here's the right link, and we just clicked on that one link. Guess what? I got right there.
18: Yeah, you can't give us multiple options. We're never going to go the right way if you give us multiple options.
19: Oh, my God. You guys, we are so dumb.

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2: Sometimes do you ever think to yourself, how did these people will this into existence? Yesterday, Crisco and Brooks going off on how much money they would spend to bring back the old country buffet.
3: Oh my gosh.
2: They talked about it over and over and over, right? Yep. Like, oh, I'd bring it back if I could. You talked about it on the air. You talked about it in the podcast. You talked about it off the air about bringing back the old country buffet. You guys, they're bringing back the Sizzler. So if the Sizzler is coming back, OCB is probably right around the corner, right? Because they're equally as disgusting.
3: Were you paying attention during
2: she
3: that
2: said
3: conversation?
2: Did you say that? Oh, yeah. You said the Sizzler was coming back? I didn't hear you say that.
3: No, I said...
2: I know you brought up the Sizzler. Yeah. That's why I was like...
3: So the only one I would go to, because that's like the only one we had in Kalispell, Montana, was the Sizzler. And we had the Racks. Did anybody else have the Racks here? Yep. We had one, a Racks that had a short stint. But the Sizzler, I have such fond memories.
4: They had Sizzler in California.
3: Oh, they still did?
4: Yeah, when I lived there.
2: Well, supposedly it was gone. And now it's coming back. The Steakhouse is coming back after nearly fading away. So, yeah, maybe they're still in California. But the Sizzler is coming back. Used to have 700 locations. Jeez. Now they're down to just 74, but they're bringing a lot of them back.
3: Will we get one here, I wonder?
5: What I don't get is if you have something that's so big and has that many restaurants and you've watched it strangle the life out of the business and it's down to 74, in that process, who's like, you know what we need to do?
2: Let's
5: get that son of a B back up to like 500-600 restaurants. I don't even know what the Sizzler is.
2: Look at Chi Chi's. When Chi Chi's was around, we're like, you know, it's just Chi Chi's. Now it's like there's a waiting list to get into this, you know, Chi Chi's location in St. Louis Park.
5: I mean, it is, but like, no, our friend Dave went there and got a reservation, and they only let him in with a reservation. He walked in, and the restaurant was empty.
3: I have heard that.
4: Really?
3: That you can like take a chance and go, because there's other restaurants around there if you can't get in, which I still think we need to do.
5: Yeah.
3: But what's the one that came back that had our Monte Cristo's?
5: Bennigan's. Yeah.
3: And like one location came back and we still have never been.
5: Because you know why? Because it's like the illusion of it. Like I talk about the old country buffet and I'm like, oh my God, I put a lot of money. They'd be like, oh, it opened in Burnsville. I'd be like, oh, that's cool. When would I ever actively go out there? It's not like I'm against going, but I'm like,
4: once.
5: You know what I mean? But like, think about it. We said that with Chi Chi's. Yeah. Haven't gone, like you said.
3: But
5: we've said
2: tried.
5: That with Bennigan's.
2: We tried.
5: Bennigan's was one of my favorite sandwiches ever.
3: Mm-hmm.
5: Ever. Loved that sandwich. Don't even remember that they opened again. And then I was telling Wes, did you see the downtowner in St. Paul? Gone.
3: No.
5: They close on Sunday, final day.
3: No, that's funny. We almost went there because there was so much construction on 7th. Yeah. Taylor and I turned around in the downtowner parking lot, and I go, oh my gosh, you smelled that wood-fired smell? Mm-hmm. And I went, oh my gosh, I love this place. And Taylor goes, I've never been.
5: Yeah.
3: Like,
5: but
3: should we go?
5: It's so expensive to run a restaurant now that I'm like, okay, that's not happening.
2: Somebody had told me one time, a good restaurant, one that's really good, really famous, been around for a while, maybe like a Manny's.
3: Okay.
2: Only makes 11% on their food.
4: Oh, yeah.
2: 11%.
4: Margins are wild.
2: Really good restaurant.
3: Is it, they make money on the alcohol?
2: Alcohol, yes.
3: So that's what they bank on.
2: Mm-hmm.
3: So when a table comes in and they're like, we'll all have water.
2: They're like, sweet.
3: Neato.
4: I was told the bar and restaurant that I used to work at wasn't profitable. They would actually lose money. It was just a service to the hotel.
5: Oh, really?
4: Until a couple of years ago.
3: Wow. Crazy. Well, you let us in and have some drinks once a week
4: we'll
3: or so. Yeah, we'll keep you in business,
4: we'll
3: baby.

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9: 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What's your big lie that you've just kind of kept stretching along?
10: Jeff and Asante, we love when you call.
11: Good morning, everybody.
12: Good morning.
10: So what's your big fish story?
11: So when I was younger, I used to tell everybody, as we know, Prince went to North High.
10: Yep.
11: And so did my sister, so did I, so did my whole family. I used to tell everybody, yeah, my sister knew Prince. They even dated. They never dated. They didn't even know each other. They passed each other in the hallway. That's about it.
9: That's still pretty cool, though. Right? When you take such a small little thing and blow it up into, like, yeah, they used to date.
11: I don't know.
12: Hey, I like that story.
11: It was bull crap, so you know you got to stretch it out a little bit more.
9: You do. It was great seeing you and your family on Saturday at the Lookout Bar and Grill, Jeff.
11: Likewise, my friend. It was a good time.
10: Right on. Thanks, Jeff.
11: Thank you. Have a good day, everybody.
10: You too.
12: You too. All right. My big fish story is how many people I've actually unicorned with.
10: Oh, wow.
9: Like you went high or you went low.
12: Exactly.
9: Yeah.
12: I want details. Tell us your actual number and then tell us what you have said.
9: You first. Good idea. Don't talk to your...
12: Oh, no, not you.
9: We only have until 9:30.
10: Oh. I said you first. What does that have to do with me?
9: That's what I'm saying. So text yours in 75617. We're going to get a bunch of people with their number that they actually have. Oh, that's funny.
12: Oh, gosh. Another one is the number of women. I feel like this is going to be the main one. Let's see. That I spent all of fifth grade convincing this kid that I was a twin, that we were adopted from Romania. He never saw us two together, but we, oh my gosh, you truly played a twin. That's hilarious. Told him it was because we had different class schedules.

0: it worked out up until the last day of school when my mom blew my cover and told him that I was full of it. Oh my gosh. And why would you think of doing that? It's ridiculous. Years ago, I convinced my child that the Muppets were real. We went to Disney. She saw them, believing they were real until about a year ago. And she was 10. She saw the old Muppet Show and saw the sticks for the Muppets, and I was busted. Oh my goodness. This isn't a story that continues, but when I was younger, I would constantly say that I had a sprained wrist or had an ankle that hurt. And it kind of did, but I honestly was convinced that I was just lying most of the time. Is it, you know what I mean? At that, if you're young, maybe it's like you just want attention.
1: Right, maybe.
0: Like,
1: probably.
0: Oh, no, I'm like somebody else broke their arm one time and he saw like all the attention they got. And they're like, oh, no, I'm not going to be able to do this. When I was little, I told people that I had met Madonna. It was on a cruise ship. And I met one of the performers. It just wasn't Madonna.
1: Yeah. And she probably wasn't on a cruise ship. It was probably just a Madonna impersonator.
2: I don't see Madonna rolling around on.
1: Yeah, she's not like on a celebrity cruise or anything like that.
0: Oh, I forgot about this one. When the kids were littler, we were in Mexico and, you know, they come out and do the shows. And Lady Gaga was one of them. And they told everybody when they came home, they met Lady Gaga and they had pictures with her. And I just stuck with it until later they realized it wasn't the real Lady Gaga. I lied every time I said, love you, to my ex-husband.
3: Oh.
0: Ay, ay, ay. My big fish story is I tell people that I got stranded on an island. I did miss the only ferry off the island. However, I was able to pay a random drunk man $100 to drive me in a tiny little speedboat to the other island where I could catch my flight. I mean, so technically you weren't lying. You got stranded on an island.
2: That's a great story.
0: That is. That's great.
2: I'd go with that. I got stranded on a deserted island.
0: Yep. Just don't ask any follow-up questions.
2: Right.
0: My unicorn number. Proud to say I can count on one hand how many times or how many, you know, I've been with. Of course, I need to use my fingers a couple of times.
2: Well done.
0: Oh, my goodness. Oh, and I also can still fit in my high school earrings.
2: Well played.
0: All right. When I first came to the U.S. in fifth grade, kids would ask if I lived in huts and had real pets and what we wore. So I made up so many stories about how my dad was a really big deal in our village and we only had a two-story hut because other villagers would bring us rugs as gifts. I also told them I had an alligator for a pet. It was really funny. My family still laughs about it. And it was the 80s. Okay, before the name Karen was associated with yuck, I was the little girl from the Frosty the Snowman cartoon movie. I told my kids that that was me when I was little. Do they still believe you? Years ago, I had a horse buck me off and nearly killed me by stepping on my head.
1: Oh.
0: Okay, I don't exaggerate this story too much, but I will always find it funny when I tell people that my ear got ripped off in the process. Then they always check to see if I have both ears, and guess what? I do.
1: Oh.
0: You could just say they sewed it back on.
2: We know somebody with a prosthetic ear.
1: We do.
0: We do?
1: We do.
2: Roundabout way, yeah.
0: Well, I want to know somebody with a prosthetic ear. Do I know this person?
1: Through us, you know them.
2: Yeah.
0: Have I met them before?
1: No.
2: No.
0: Oh, I want to know them. All right. When I was little, I used to lie to other kids and say Johnny Carson was my grandpa in an attempt to look cool. It did not work. No, because then you were the uncool one that also lied about right. Johnny Carson being your grandpa. Dang it, you tried. Gosh, that's so Crisco.
1: Oh, for sure.
0: My maiden name sounded like the name of a nearby ski hill. So in seventh grade, I spread the rumor in gym class that my uncle owned it. Are you like Lutzens or the
2: Aftons?
0: The Bucks or the Aftons? All right. Okay, now.
1: Nope.
0: Oh, yep, sorry. I think we got it. I think I've been having trouble with my text machine. I don't know why mine always is. Your guys' isn't so bad, but thank you so much. Oh, somebody said, Jake the Snake is my nickname that I gave myself at the gym.
2: Oh, I think is, Jake is who we're talking to tomorrow, the trainer from Love Him or List Him.
0: I'm
2: that's
0: like,
2: Jake,
0: is that what you lied about? Is your snake?
1: You're like, it's actually more, it's actually
0: that's
1: more
0: what
1: like
0: I thought
1: an inchworm.
0: It was.
3: To answer for all men, yes.
2: Definitely okay. Lie about your snake.
0: All right, thanks for sharing your snake.

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1: As the famous Socrates once said, you can lead a fish to water and you can't make that fish drink in the woods because nobody will be there to hear it.
2: Isn't Socrates? Socrates?
3: Yeah, that was Socrates.
1: It's Socrates. Socrates, dummy, okay. Obviously.
2: That sounds like a really bad juice box. I'll take a Socrates, please.
1: It's Socrates. Read a book.
2: You're Socrates.
1: Anywho's in, you lead the fish to water, but you can't make him drink. And if that fish falls in the woods, nobody's there to hear it. Is it even falling? You know?
2: Why is the fish in the woods?
3: You know what? Don't ask questions.
2: Sorry. I'm so sorry. Never mind. Go back to you.
3: He is the one who is the know-all.
2: He's my hitch.
3: And he is your hitch.
2: Yeah, he's my less successful hitch.
3: And you are my Paul Blart.
1: Maybe this wasn't about you. But you know what? You have kids in life, and you have to lead those children. And I'm kind of like a daddy to Crisco a little bit around here. I'm his fearless leader. He looks up to me. I understand this. And it's a great burden upon me.
2: You've given me two close-mouthed kisses.
1: I have. I take this great responsibility. And I take it I don't take it lightly, Crisco.
2: I know.
1: I try to lead you.
2: I know. You know how disappointed I am. This is only going to hurt me more.
1: So Dez was there for part of this.
3: Yeah.
1: But you didn't see the ending. You didn't see the grand finale yesterday,
3: no,
1: Dez.
3: No, I had hopes. I really did.
1: We had gone to an establishment and we met a very nice young lady. And before you know it, we kind of hit it off and talked to her a little bit. And I said, Crisco, you know what? She's kind of an attractive woman. And Crisco agreed.
3: Yeah, I did too.
1: Dez definitely agreed. And I said, We are going to find out if she's single. Mm-hmm. Don't worry. Let me work this one.
2: And you did it so effortlessly. I sat back more like, God, I wonder if this is going to work out for him. It's really good.
1: I was showing you the wingmanning, man.
2: Yeah,
1: and I know. And I found out, you know, about her relationship status was single.
3: Yep.
1: Found out about her, where she lives. I found out how many kids she has.
2: Yep. She also likes video games.
1: She likes video games. We know how many days a week she works. It sounds very creepy, but we found all this information out, right?
3: We shall be able to stalk her very easily.
1: Yes.
2: Well, now that sounds
1: creepy. I even found out the spelling of her name for you.
3: Yeah.
1: Because I was like, you know what you do? You go on the Book of Faces, buddy.
3: Yeah.
1: I'm handing the fish the water to fall in the woods. And you know what? He's not taking it. He's not taking that. Let me swoop in and say, hey, you ever free on a Thursday night? Because I like to go see movies. I don't know. I like to play video games. You're a Tetris girl. Whatever.
3: And we even made fun of him about video games. And she goes, I actually love video games. I'm like, oh my gosh, this is falling right into his lap. And she's laughing at his jokes. And then I had to leave and I thought this is going to end so well.
2: She laughed at my jokes?
3: She did.
1: She did. She was giggling.
3: Uh-huh, she was very giggling.
1: Yep.
2: Okay.
1: So Dez had to go. And I say to Crisco, I'm going to ask her if she wants to go out with you. And he's like, no, you're not. And I'm like, I'm going to.
2: Because he just made fun of me for all of this, saying me and Dez had a private conversation while you were in the bathroom going, this whole water and fish in the woods with a bear. I don't know the analogy.
1: Socrates said it.
2: Socrates.
1: No, it's Socrates.
3: Yeah. And what happened?
1: I tell him that I'm going to ask her out for him. Like, hey, my friend Crisco would like to go out with you on a Thursday night to see a movie.
2: And with other people at the bar.
1: At an Applebee's, maybe.
3: But I almost said that before I left. I almost said, hey, you interested in going out with my friend?
2: But that's also lame because in my brain, I'm like, what woman is going to go, wow, that was really hot. That guy had to have his friends ask me out.
3: Actually, it's kind of cute. Like, he was nervous.
2: What would you have said?
3: If I was into you or the person, I'd be like, yeah.
2: I mean, still probably be like weird. But anyway, so then I'm sitting there and now I'm dying inside because I don't dying have inside. At least Dez to like protect me on this side
3: of
2: things.
3: Yeah, true. Because he does get weird.
1: Do you know?
2: No, not you. No, go ahead. No, me. I get weird. Not
3: Crisco
2: you.
3: Crisco gets
2: not
3: weird.
2: You, not you. Fish in the woods
1: I'm
2: with the water.
1: I'm the fearless leader who's quoting Socrates. Excuse me on all this. This is my story. Wow.
2: Still a little buzzed from yesterday. Clearly.
1: You know what he does?
3: What?
1: He gets up and I think, you know what? He's going to come in. Here comes Mr. Wonderful. Pew, pew in it. No, he runs out the door, Dez. He not just walked fast. He almost ran out the door where I thought, oh, he's going to come back. Be like, just kidding. Nope. The whole window of the front of this establishment, you can see him. He's on a fast sprint to his car. He ran like a child afraid of the dark. He ran out of the bar. He ran.
3: Flag on the play. You actually said to her, would you like to go out with him?
1: No, I was about to, and I turned to look at her.
2: I would never have left in that moment. I would have never left it. He said it. That's why I had to run, because I was at that point where I'm like, he's going to do it. And then there was a guy who was working the counter at the like for beer, and I'm like, I said, do you know what happened? And this is not, I'm not looking for pity. This is not a pity thing. Wes is 100% in the right. I dropped the ball, and I'm so bad at this. 500-pound Crisco literally came back in the room. as soon as he was like, again, it's not. I'm not saying it for pity because that sounds like, I'm just so sad and lonely and overweight. That's not what I'm saying. I'm saying it like flashes back sometimes without you even knowing it. And I was like, the fear of rejection, the fear of, I was like, nope, I can't, especially with other, I mean, that bar has nobody in it 99 times out of 100.
3: Right, which means we can go again today and shoot your shot.
2: I don't think there's a shot to shoot. And that's the thing is, I'm so bad with reading it. She's also, I don't know, a bartender, nice to the people at her bar.
3: Yeah, but she was interested. I mean,
1: you got to walk in with a different confidence, Crisco. Yeah. She may be a bartender, but I could tell. Like, you gotta channel old me. Because I would have been like, she's a bartender. She gets hit on all the time. But you know who she really digs? Me.
3: Yeah, there's only one Crisco.
1: That's right. You have to have that confidence. Again, I led you fish to water. I need you to drink.
2: Yeah. But how did I end up in the woods is what I really want to know.
3: And nobody knew.
1: Listen, I don't question these great quotes I find.
2: It's very confusing. I thought it was a bear in the woods.
3: Think of it like this. Somebody texted in and said, hey, this sounds like the scenario for me and my husband of 30 years now. Mm-hmm. But we went on the date. So that means you have to ask.
2: I mean, I get it, but I'm so used to the ask/oh, by the way, no.
3: But who cares? One of these times, the right person will say yes, and it'll be this scenario where we'll be giggling about it and telling speeches at the wedding, going, oh, thank God for us.
2: Cart before the bear in the woods.
1: We got our camel to water, and even though he had his own humps, he still drank upon it.
3: Even though he has the water inside of his humps, he still needed water. With the fishies and the horses and the bears in the woods.
2: So crazy is confusing.
1: So crazy is so confusing.
3: It's way above you.

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21: Jackie, good morning. How can we help you today?
22: So, my Mother's Day started out so amazing and then ended with my husband being mad at me. I went to the gym at 9 a.m., had a workout with my trainer. It was, you know, Mother's Day, and he offered me a free half-hour, like, stretch session, which, you know, by the way, ladies, if you have never been stretched by a trainer that knows your muscles inside and out, please do it because you feel so great after.
21: I got to back you up on that, Jackie. 100%, man. If you've ever done stretch with a trainer or something like that, you feel so amazing after.
22: Yes. It's so different than just stretching on your own. I really, like, felt the difference. So I was like, okay, this is a great start to, you know, my Mother's Day. So anyway, while we're doing, you know, the stretching, he asked what I was doing the rest of the day. And I said, you know, not too much. My husband didn't really plan anything for during the day. So he asked if I wanted to grab mimosas and breakfast because he was done for the day. So we went and had, you know, breakfast, lunch, and some mimosas. It was wonderful. We had such a good time. Full of laughs, great conversation, wonderful.
21: Okay.
22: When I got home, my husband was like steaming mad. I had been gone for like 7 hours, but you know, I told him where I was. He knew. He got even more mad, saying that that's, you know, that was inappropriate to do with my trainer and I must want him after, you know, he had his hands all over me. And secondly, my kids wanted to see their mom on Mother's Day.
21: Okay. I could kind of, yeah. I guess, see it a little bit.
7: I get it. I get why he'd be mad, but, you know, because if roles were reversed, could you imagine if you had a female trainer and he was just on Father's Day doing the same thing?
21: Sure.
22: I mean, I guess so, but it's also like, it's my holiday, you know, I got home, I still had hours with, you know, the kids before bed. So I thought that was plenty of time. After they were in bed though, I told him, you know, I think you're being a little dumb. I think you're overreacting. About me having any desire for my trainer, I told him like, he's not even attractive, which to be honest is not true, but you know, I didn't want to make it worse. He doesn't need to know that.
7: Okay. Omit the facts you don't need to have in there. Yeah.
22: Right. I'm not trying to make him feel bad. So he said he doesn't believe me and he wants me to cancel my membership. So I'm just wondering, like, how do I get him to not do that? I still want him to pay for my training. I haven't felt this good about myself in years, and I feel like I need it. It's, you know, it's my passion now, and I love who I have become, you know, from working out.
7: When, like, is he saying, like, just in general, cancel it, or is he talking, like soon?
22: I think he wants me to cancel it, like, as soon as possible.
7: Oh, like today?
22: Like today, if he could, yeah.
21: All because of the Mother's Day hangout. Oh.
7: I mean, the 7-hour Mother's Day hangout. Well, where the, you know, like, ugh. Yeah, this, man, you should be able to do what you want on Mother's Day. That is your thing. But I could see your side. But I can also see his side going, okay, so what you wanted for Mother's Day was to have a 7-hour hang with your trainer, not your kids and your husband.
21: But I get where she wouldn't want to cancel it, because if she's feeling so much better about herself and her new life, her new body and all that kind of stuff, I wouldn't want to cancel either. I can get where you're coming from.
22: Right, right. And it's like, you know, I got home at like maybe 4 p.m. Like, we still had dinner together like we planned. It, from my point of view, like, if you wanted to spend the whole day with me, why didn't you plan other activities to do with me? We didn't have anything planned until the evening. So, you know, I stretched. I got a good workout in. I had this nice, you know, brunch with a guy who I consider a friend. Like, I don't think it's as nefarious as he's making it out to be.
7: But then, not to play devil's advocate, but then you also lied about how hot he is.
21: Well, there's that.
7: I mean, just little details.
22: Well, I did. I'm not a white lie. A white lie. I'm not trying to make him feel bad.
21: Jeff in Isanti, we haven't talked to you in an hour. Jeff, what is your advice here?
2: It's been such a long time, you guys. Good to hear from you again. So, I mean, I kind of understand his point, but I understand her point at the same time. She's felt the best that she's ever felt. And I'm trying to reverse roles here. You know, I'm putting myself in his position and my wife. I mean, my wife's not a bad-looking gal either, and I'd probably jump to that conclusion as well. I guess Crisco could vouch. You met her.
9: Real she hot. Is a, yeah, I'm like, I know her too. She is hot.
7: Real, you outkicked your coverage on that one, Jeff, is all I'm saying. I'm kidding.
2: And no, I'm not going to deny that. You're absolutely right, Crisco. But I guess if my wife was to say that to me, and I think if she said, you know what, you're right, I shouldn't have done that, especially for 7 hours. But I feel the best I've ever felt. I mean, look at me. I look great. You know, she's going to put me in the spot of, oh, geez, you do. You know, I don't want to take that away from you. And as long as she said, I won't ever do it again. I'm sorry. There's nothing there. It kind of peeves me, though, that she lied about he's not very attractive. I think she did wrong there.
9: Because you feel like you're doing something wrong if you're hiding something like that is kind of what I'm feeling.
7: And a lot of texts we're getting right now is, it's not even like all of those things. What the hell did they do for 7 hours?
9: Yeah, that's my question as well. Because, yes, I can imagine. Believe me, I am a gal who's like, oh, no, I'll be there soon.
21: I was like we've had brunches that have probably almost run.
9: Sure.
21: But you got to remember, they train. That's probably an hour. Stretch is probably another half an hour. I think she said a half an hour. Shower, clean up. That's
7: hooking up. I mean, that's all parts of it. You know what I mean?
21: Yeah,
7: then figuring out they want to hook up again.
21: Yes.
7: You know what I mean?
21: Like, yeah, totally. Thanks, Jeff. Katie in Big Lake, you say this is totally inappropriate.
3: Yeah, I just think having another relationship like that with another man when you're married is just not appropriate. I think that if her husband has these feelings for her not to cancel the membership, whether she agrees with him or not, I just think that she should put her marriage first. She shouldn't be going and having lunches with a man, whether it's something intimate or not.
9: I mean, I've had trainers, and you do get oddly close with them.
21: You spend so much time and share so many details about your life with them.
9: Yes.
21: You feel like they're a very close friend.
9: You do. So, I mean, I could see where maybe it could be like, oh, I've got nothing going on, maybe because he doesn't have a wife or kids or a mom or something. Maybe you would go for a bit, but just 7 hours is so long.
7: That is a long time. And I mean, but
9: Mother's Day.
7: But also, it's just a sad reality if your choice for Mother's Day is to do anything but be with your family.
9: I mean, I know a lot of people who do go do things.
7: They want the freedom.
21: Yeah.
9: Yeah.
7: I get it. I totally understand it.
9: And to each their own. I just think it's just weird. It feels wrong.
7: A vibe of what's going on at home. If you're like, for 12 of the 15 hours I'm awake, I'd like to not be here.
21: Thanks, Katie. MT in Venice Heights. Both parties are wrong?
4: I think both parties are wrong. I think the husband should have planned a little more for the day.
9: And, there's that.
4: You know, like the others are saying, you know, 7 hours with the trainer, that's a bit much. But I don't think she should have to give up what she's doing for herself, because that's important, too. But I don't think that she really should have went to lunch and spent 7 hours away.
9: But do you think she needs to get a different trainer? So a lot of people are saying you can still work out, you can still do this, but maybe you've crossed the line.
4: Possibly, because, I mean, who knows what the trainer's thinking, you know? The trainer's training her up to get into great shape, and you know, maybe he's thinking a little more than what she thinks
9: yes.
4: he's thinking.
9: I think that there are some amazing trainers out there. There are also ones that are like, I would do that.
21: Right. Thanks, MT.
6: Well, he's been working so hard at her, you know.
9: Exactly. It's his work.
21: You're invested in that.
6: Yep.
21: Yeah.
6: Thanks. Have a good day.
21: You too. All right. What are people saying via text?
9: Oh, so many people want to talk to the trainer and hear his side of the story.
21: Good news.
7: What?
21: Because I handle all the emails on this.
9: What?
21: We're talking to the trainer tomorrow. Anywho's in.
7: What?
9: For real?
21: Yeah.
7: Oh.
21: Go ahead. Go ahead with the text.
9: Okay, hold on.
7: That email must just come in quick.
21: The trainer.
9: Oh.
21: Yeah.
9: Okay.
21: Reach out to me. So.
9: Okay. Well, I cannot
21: wait.
9: Reach
21: out to me and he's like, hey, I need to talk to you tomorrow. And I said, okay.
9: Well, and it's probably because of things like this. Shame on the trainer for crossing a professional boundary. Another one. What kind of trainer is he that he has 7 hours to commit to a client? Oh, boy.
7: Somebody else said, even if the trainer was a female, spending 7 hours on Mother's Day away was wrong.
9: Yeah. Here's a good one. If a spouse is uncomfortable and the marriage is healthy, you put your spouse first. I can't imagine as a mom on Mother's Day leaving. I can imagine going and working out and getting that done for you and coming back and saying, let's do this day. But to just be like 7 hours. Mama?
7: Yeah, but Taylor would be on to you pretty quick if you said you were going to work out. He'd be like, oh,
21: lies!
7: What? You are lying to me!
21: You floozy!
7: Who have you been with?
9: I'm just going to eat macaroni and cheese. You judge me if I have
7: you're
9: carbs.
7: Back. You're back. Here it is.
9: Oh, okay. Here's another one. She was in the wrong. She shouldn't have disappeared for 7 hours. If it wasn't planned, you shouldn't be doing something impromptu like that with another man. She needs to find a new trainer and put her marriage first.
7: Yeah, a lot of people are saying the trainer should be reported.
9: Reported?
7: Yeah, I mean, I don't know. Is there a better business bureau for trainers?
21: Maybe. If you belong to a gym, you could talk to the management.
7: I was going
21: to
7: say, because it's, what is that, code of ethics at that point? Like, if you're, like, sleeping with, yeah, I know, boring, ethics. Right? God.
9: List her. She went on a date with her trainer. It's not okay.
7: I mean, 7 hours. How would you, like, I mean, roles are, like, reversed. If Taylor came home on Father's Day and it was, like, 7 hours and he was doing a personal training session, or Marie, and you'd be like, would you not have questions?
21: I would totally question that, yeah.
7: I mean, 7 hours? There's no way to... And, oh, he just gave me a good stretch. I bet he did.
9: I bet he did.
7: Geez.
9: I have had trainers train me and do the stretch out thing at the end, which it does always feel a little weird being like, wow, you're really laying on me in a strange... an intimate way, but dang, it feels good.
7: Boy, I've never been stretched with clothes off.
21: All right, so did we help out here at all?
9: Well,
21: like, who's in the wrong, or what Jackie probably needs to do?
7: We definitely got a lot of good advice. People are just so geeked out about tomorrow now.
21: Okay.
7: They are so pumped for tomorrow to find out. Because here's the thing. We can't say we helped her. Because right now, we're kind of stuck in the middle. And now that we know that we get to talk to him, I feel like the story's not over.
9: Yeah, I feel like more people, via text at least, are saying she is in the wrong. But also, he's in the wrong. But not the husband.
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1: These things should never happen in a men's room, ever. Maybe it happens in a women's room, because I think it does happen in a women's room, because you guys casually conversate with each other more than men do.
2: Oh, I mean, yeah, ladies talk. We say, you know, if you're washing your hands, oh my gosh, cute shirt, or ooh, that lipstick color, or I'm kind of the weirdo in a bathroom. I don't mean to be, but if I'm, you know, we sit in a stall, no matter what you're doing, and I will say things like, oh my God, I love those shoes.
1: And guys usually always have the courtesy urinal. We'll never go urinal to urinal next to each other. You always leave one courtesy urinal. We don't conversate. We don't look at each other.
3: Is that a kernel?
1: We don't even speak to one another. But Crisco yesterday, this man, this guy, so inappropriately did something in the men's room here at Hubbard Broadcasting that I am considering going with this person to HR.
2: Oh, no. What did you do, you creep?
3: The Twin Cities collectively can agree that I would never hear that and take that from Wes. Of all people, because there's no more talkative person in the men's room than Wes McCain. What I did was hilarious. You might fight it. You might be like, oh, that's inappropriate, HR, da-da-da-da-da. If you're in the bathroom and Wes has to stand behind you because he can't go to the restroom because the stall is also occupied.
1: One stall, one urinal.
3: One stall, one urinal. You have the freedom to be able to yell out, Marco! So imagine, you're in the room. It's up in the bigwigs floor.
2: Like, the owners of our company office right there. All of the big bosses, the CFOs, all the O's and C's and F's and stuff.
3: All of them. You know how safe I felt? They didn't build this building and say, hey, you know what? We're going to pee with the common folk. No, they have their own bathrooms in their own rooms.
2: We
3: and
2: hope.
3: So I safely and comfortably felt like it would be somebody from digital. And I said, Marco, three times. And I went, oh, that's a joke. It's Marco. And thinking nobody would do it. Our friend Trevor goes, Polo. He did. It was amazing. And then I left the restroom and he had a little chat with Wes and he was like, oh man, if that would have been anybody else, that would have been so awkward. It was hilarious. Who has ever, in your 66 years on this planet, Wes, have you ever been able to say that you've played a game of Marco Polo in the restroom?
1: I have never.
3: Thank you.
1: And I don't know how I feel about it, to be perfectly honest.
3: It was hilarious.
1: I was dying because I'm like, who plays Marco Polo in the men's room?
2: Let me ask you a serious question.
3: Yes, go ahead.
2: Is this your first time or have you done it before?
3: I would love to tell you this is my first time.
2: But
3: I have definitely played Marco Polo
1: in the men's room?
3: In the bathroom with complete strangers. Do you know it's an awkward but funny icebreaker to be in the restroom and go, Marco. And then you don't hear anything, and you'll go, Marco. And then eventually they'll go, Polo.
2: But why? Why do you need to break the ice in the bathroom?
3: It's no different than you sitting there going, oh, nice shoes. And somebody's sitting down going to the restroom. It's a compliment. It's still an awkward moment because you don't know them.
2: I mean, that's true.
3: So, like, if I'm in line and I have to go to the bathroom and I'm waiting, I'm just like, is somebody actually in there or can I sneak underneath? Marco! And if they go...
1: Sneak underneath? Wait a second.
3: Well, because somebody's locked... People have locked the doors before.
1: You crawl underneath?
3: Oh, I will... Oh, I'll push the door open, probably. I'll just peek over, and then I'm like, oh, your pants are around your ankles. And, you know, I'm just kidding.
2: Don't you do the courtesy peek? Like, you look underneath?
1: You can see through the cracks. Why are you looking under there? You can see if somebody... Just do this.
3: Yeah, grow up, Diz.
2: No, you can't always.
3: Grow up. Honestly, just... It's
2: Marco!

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8: All right, Gen Z Jess time. You know what? We all know that Gen Zers are soft. We all know that any kind of challenge in their life, they instantly whine. Yesterday, I said, there's a theme. In sports movie world, a lot of them have to do with Minnesota.
9: A ton of them do.
8: And I tell Jess this off the air yesterday, and she's like, oh, God, I'm going to suck at this so bad. And you know what, Jess?
10: Do I sound like that?
8: You do. And you know what else? You're right. You're not going to get any of these, I don't think.
10: No, I know. I'm very aware I'm not getting anything here.
11: So just throw guesses out.
8: So yeah. Crisco and I put these together. This time only, I'm going to let Brooks help you.
10: Yes,
8: or Dez help
10: win.
8: You because they don't know the movies. Oh. Okay, these are movies. All of them have something to do with Minnesota, though. Okay.
9: Okay.
8: All right, here comes the first one.
12: Mr. Bombay.
13: Oh, Mr. Bombay.
14: Good. Quack, quack, quack, Gordon. Quack, quack. Stop quack, quack, quack. Quack, quack, quack. Quack, quack, quack, quack, quack. Quack, quack, quack, quack, quack.
8: Name that famous movie.
10: Quack.
11: Now, you will be the first one to guess. Then they can help you because I know they're going to know this one. You should know this one.
10: She knows.
8: We're not letting Brooks. Then we're not letting Brooks because he knows.
15: I was about to say, this is easy.
11: Dude, if you don't know this one. No, if this, the name is not going to be in the film.
9: Is it like this, a huge one of a big thing that happened here?
11: It's
9: like
11: I'm so upset with this.
9: Des?
11: I don't want to play the game right now.
10: See, Dez
11: so
10: is with me.
15: Des, no.
8: Okay, Brooks can't help you. He's going to know these. So only Dez can help.
15: I'll let you know if I don't.
10: Mr. Bombay. Quack, quack, quack, quack.
9: I know
10: quack.
9: That it's not Quack, Quack or Mr. Bombay.
11: I don't know if he would put a clip together if it was the name of it. He's like, Mr. Bombay, quack, quack, quack.
8: What is your answer, Gen Z Jess?
10: The ducks are out.
8: The ducks are out.
11: Oh, my God.
9: Does it
11: so
9: have to
11: sad.
9: Do with ducks?
8: Yeah.
9: Like, oh, the,
8: now you're,
9: like
8: okay.
9: The Mighty Ducks?
11: Yeah!
8: The Mighty Ducks.
9: Yes!
8: The Mighty Ducks.
11: When did you get it? Who told you?
9: After I put, when she said duck.
10: Duck.
11: Yeah. Ducks. Yeah, yeah. Right.
8: You're
9: Quack
8: 0 for 1.
9: Didn't get me, but duck did.
8: You're 0 for 1. You don't, that
10: no,
8: one doesn't count for
10: no,
8: you.
10: You
11: no, no. No, that doesn't count.
10: Yes,
11: all right.
10: It does.
11: And why is it from?
10: What are the rules to this game?
9: Did you not say Dez can help you?
10: Yeah.
8: Yes, and I
10: you,
8: gave her a 3-2-1, and she gave some stupid yeah. ducks answer, and then you helped after, so it was too late.
10: You said I had to guess before Dez.
11: Listen,
10: you
11: did. Do better.
8: Okay.
10: I don't like the rules.
8: Why is it famous for Minnesota, Crisco?
11: Because the school, it was all based in Minnesota. The whole movie was, this team was based in Minnesota. Yeah. It was at the Mall of America when it launched. Mm-hmm. You say, yeah, like you watched it 100 times.
9: I've watched, when I was a kid, I did.
8: Okay, we have a lot
10: I
8: more
10: have
8: to
10: a
8: go.
10: Question.
8: So,
10: West Mighty Matthew. Ducks, what team was this?
11: The there Mighty Ducks.
10: Yeah, but like what?
11: There's so many.
9: Okay, clubs?
11: All right.
9: Sport.
11: Go back to West.
8: Yeah, hockey. They were hockey. You. Okay.
16: Another tough loss for Minnesota. They're 4th in their last 5 games. And Billy Haywood remains winless in his young career.
15: Go. That's it. Just a documentary.
10: Really? Is this about?
9: I think I know this one.
10: Billy Haywood.
9: I mean,
10: this is. No, this
9: I
10: is.
9: I believe there was a big, awesome thing that happened.
10: And championship.
9: I believe it's called, it's a.
10: Minnesota
9: it's a,
10: Champions.
9: It's a miracle.
10: Oh, it's a miracle.
8: Stop it.
9: No. Is it?
8: Are you going with miracle?
9: No, I don't know.
11: No, you already said miracle. You already said it. There's
10: I'm
11: not, it's not
10: going
11: to get any
10: Minnesota
11: better.
10: Champions.
11: And you're
10: Minnesota
11: going with
10: champions.
11: A miracle.
10: I don't know. We don't know. We're
8: what
10: just
8: is your
10: girls.
8: Final

0: answer here.
1: Oh, God. What is your final answer?
2: Miracle Championship.
0: Miracle Championship.
1: Is incorrect, Krisco. What is it?
3: It's Little Big League.
0: Big League.
3: We had a coworker who was in Little Big League and talked about it constantly.
4: He got cut, though.
3: He did get cut for the TV version of the movie. It's pretty funny.
0: And he's the manager of the Minnesota Twins. That's why it's related to Minnesota.
3: Yeah.
0: Gen Z Jess, here comes your next one.
5: I'm sick and tired of hearing about what a great hockey team the Soviets have. Screw them. This is your time. Now go out there and take it.
4: Oops.
2: Why'd you say oops?
4: Because I already mentioned the what that one is.
3: She's just going to guess Miracle for every movie.
4: I know
3: now.
4: That's it.
2: It's the Miracle.
3: It's not. It's Miracle.
4: Miracle.
0: It's Miracle. We'll give it to you, but Miracle. And why is that famous for Minnesota, Krisco?
3: Because Herb Brooks was the coach who you just heard played by Kurt Russell, and he is from Minnesota.
0: And one of Dez's neighbors, who lives in Wisconsin, was on the team.
2: Whoa.
0: One of the Broughton brothers. Or both of them, actually, but one of them lives by you.
4: Totally knew that.
0: I think Paul Broughton,
2: this
0: right?
2: Is news too.
0: Yeah, Paul Broughton lives in River Falls, yeah.
4: Oh, God. Yeah. How neat.
3: Read a Wisconsin book.
0: All right, that's one. We're going to give you one. Here comes your next one. Yes. And just to let you know, Brooks is going to be nipping out.
6: What's your name? Bo. Bo. I like that. Strong. Strong like Bo? Let's give these people a show. What do you say, Bo?
2: This is about basketball.
4: Yeah.
3: Great movie.
0: It is about basketball. What is the name of it?
4: I loved the movie Love and Basketball, but I don't think that's it.
3: That's a great movie.
4: Isn't that good? I need to watch that again.
2: Called The Baller Boys.
4: Well, what's the only, let's think about this. What are the only movies about basketball?
2: In Minnesota.
4: It's
0: not in Minnesota.
3: To Minnesota.
0: It's connected to Minnesota because of the person that was speaking right there here. That person is very connected to Minnesota.
2: Mm-hmm.
0: Very connected to Minnesota right now.
7: Last night
0: was very connected to Minnesota.
7: I'll tell you, Jess has zero chance. Because
2: he may have played
0: in a basketball game last night, and he is also acting in that movie.
3: He will also be playing at the Target Center on Friday in Game 6 of the playoff series against the Spurs.
7: On zero healthy knees.
3: He has the number 5. His name is Anthony Edwards.
2: Oh, I bet it's Anthony Edwards.
4: Is it like, what did they make another movie of that one that was like, I believe.
7: Well, they did make another Space Jam.
4: Yeah, that was
7: with LeBron James.
3: This is equal parts painful and amazing.
0: Okay.
4: Space Jam.
2: Yeah.
0: Space Jam.
2: Locked in.
0: Is incorrect.
2: Oh.
0: It is what movie? Brooks.
7: Hustle.
0: And who? You already said it's Anthony
7: Sandler.
0: Edwards.
7: And Adam Sandler.
0: Adam Sandler.
4: I missed that one.
0: Oh, you have to watch it. It's a phenomenal movie. It's so good.
4: I thought you were going to say a different.
7: Queen Latifah's in it.
4: Phenomenal word.
0: It's one of the only serious roles Adam Sandler does.
4: Really?
3: You guys are over there. She's literally playing footsie with me. I'm like, what is he touching my leg?
0: All right, now. Gen Z Jess, final one for you. Putting her to the test, and you only have one correct so far. Here we go.
8: But baseball has marked the time. This field, this game, is a part of our past, Ray. It reminds us of all that once was good. And it could be again.
2: Yeah, I think we just went through the
8: 10 minutes. Oh, people will come, Ray.
4: Radio. People will come. If you build it, they will come.
2: They will come to the stadium.
4: Nope.
3: Jazz knows it.
4: Yeah. I just thought maybe you could guess.
2: Oh, if you build it, they will come.
4: This was such a good movie, and it's happening.
2: Stands.
4: It's a real place that you can go to in Iowa.
0: And who's going to play there?
3: Yeah.
4: The Twins are going to play there.
3: Because it is a
2: baseball stadium.
4: Nope.
3: Not nightmares.
2: Joy.
3: Not nightmares.
2: Field of Dreams.
0: Field of Dreams.
2: Yes, I'm so smart, you guys.
0: Yeah, you don't get that one. Sorry. You got one correct, Miracle, and that was by accident.
3: And
0: people keep texting Miracle on Ice. The whole hockey thing was called Miracle on Ice. The movie's called Miracle. So thank you for trying to correct us. It's called Miracle. I was in it, and they cut me. So thank you very much. It's a sore spot in my life.
3: Why was it about people on this show who were in that seat who got in movies and got cut from the movies?
4: Because it was Ryan that was in the other one. He got cut.
0: Really?
3: Yeah. He told us he bragged about it. And he's like, dude, you got to watch it. I go, dude, I've seen the TV version of Little Big League 1,000 times, and you've never been in it once.
0: I was the opening scene of Miracle, and Herb Brooks is driving to practice, and they're listening to the radio, and they made me do like an old 1980s radio announcer voice, and I voiced this whole thing. Paid me $2,500, went to the movie, went to the theater, like, I'm about to be in a movie, and they cut it.
2: At least you made $2,500.
4: That's true.
0: But I wanted a credit. a movie credit would be so much cooler.
3: And wrapping up our round for Gen Z, Jess, somebody even pointed out Space Jam Bill Murray's wearing a St. Paul Saints hat from when he owned the St. Paul Saints.
4: Oh, there we go. Cool.
0: All right, Gen Z, Jess puts us the text.

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2: One of the worst moments that can happen to a person happened yesterday, and Gen Z Jess, you did not have my back.
3: Well, yours happened in the front, mine happened in the back.
4: Oh, God. Today's Friday, KS95. It's Chris Cordes and Wes. Quickly, what happened? You first, Dez.
2: I thought it was the boys that didn't have my back, and then I realized I'm too short for them to notice, but I was in your face, like, talking very closely yesterday after being in meetings with big bosses.
3: Yeah.
2: I had a big booger in my nose, and you didn't tell me.
3: I thought your fly was down.
2: No, it was a booger.
3: Well, I'm taller than you, too.
2: Oh, no. No one's ever going to tell me. But does that mean nobody ever sees it?
3: Big bosses were also taller than you.
2: That's true.
5: No, but they were sitting at eye level.
2: We were sitting.
5: And what happened to you, Jess?
2: Yeah.
3: Ripping my butt.
5: In your pants.
4: We have a crack in our butts, okay?
2: No. He walks in yesterday and goes, oh, no, I bent over and totally
4: split
2: from top to bottom. I'm like, yeah, just don't bend over. You're fine for a minute. Somebody brought you pants and saved
3: you. That's fine.
5: All right, Jess, what do you got for us?
3: All right, here's some slang words for sports.
2: Okay.
3: What does it mean when someone says, I know ball?
5: Basketball.
4: You know.
5: I know how to play basketball or baseball or football.
2: No, I think it's just basketball.
4: I think it's basketball.
3: Just means that they have knowledge. They know the game.
2: Oh, yeah. Any game?
3: I know ball. Yeah. Football, basketball,
5: all the balls.
2: What about if I know balls?
3: Yeah.
2: Is that the same thing?
3: Can mean.
5: You know ball.
3: You know ball.
5: For sure. All right. So we basically got that one right.
3: No, that was wrong.
4: No, he said all the sports.
2: Yeah, he did.
3: I don't like the rules to this game.
5: Well, I said you know baseball, you know basketball, and football, and then you said no, that's incorrect. You have to say you know baseball, basketball, and football.
3: What's cooking versus cooked?
4: Cooked means you're done.
5: You're out there dealing, man. You're just scoring away. You're cooking.
2: Yeah, you got hits point after point.
3: This is great. You guys are good, but that's because I've said these before.
4: Yeah, no, that's true.
3: But now it's in a sports term.
2: Okay.
3: All right.
2: I like this.
3: Locked in.
2: You are on it. Like, there's no, you can't miss.
4: Like,
2: yeah.
4: Wemby yesterday for the Spurs was locked in.
5: Yep.
4: Yeah.
2: Unfortunately.
3: It's usually, I guess. Like, you're locked in on the game.
4: No guessing. We're right.
5: That's not even slang. Yeah, that's an actual term. Yeah.
3: Well, no. Hey.
2: It proves
5: it's not. It's like pitchers always do it when they get locked in.
4: Yeah.
3: Okay. Next. What is a tunnel walk?
2: When you walk out of the tunnel and everyone goes, woo.
5: You lost and you're sad.
2: Oh, it's not at the beginning. It's at the end.
4: You tuck your tail.
5: Mm-hmm.
4: Tuck your tail and go home because you lost. You like did the tunnel walk. Oh,
3: Brooks,
4: man.
3: Do you know about the tunnel walks?
6: Like when they wear their fancy outfits before games?
3: Yep. But like they're usually like recorded.
4: There's a secret menu at Subway.
2: No, it's
3: a big thing on TikTok. They'll walk through the tunnel before the game and their game day fit.
2: They always have like headphones on and they act like they are not paying attention, but they know and they all look so good.
3: That's the funnel cake,
4: not the tunnel walk.
3: No, funnel walk. I don't know.
4: I just wanted to move on.
3: Okay,
2: that's fun. I learned something there. I didn't know what that's called. I want to do a tunnel walk. Could we do a tunnel walk?
3: Let's do a KS tunnel walk.
5: What if I did it every day when we came into work?
2: I'll be like, hey, she's in the day. Sweats again.
4: I've done the two-ton walk. Is that no?
5: I don't even know what that was.
4: Two tons of fun.
5: Shooter's got to shoot. I get it.
4: Yeah, listen, I just want the next question.
2: You are not locked in.
4: You are not locked in either,
5: Tom. You're not cooking.
3: Yeah.
4: Listen, just give us
2: the
4: next one.
3: Two tons.
4: I am very cooked.
3: Funnel cake.
4: I should retire.
3: All right. What does NIL stand for?
2: Not in the least.
4: Nope. That's four letters.
5: Name.
4: Image likeness.
5: Thank you.
4: We had to teamwork on that one. Not over here with Dez. Like,
3: no,
4: not
3: make
4: a little while.
5: Got to make that NIL money.
4: Yeah.
2: What's it mean?
3: Name, image, likeness.
4: It's the NIL is what all these college players are getting paid millions. So like for Mendoza from the Indiana Hoosiers got paid like $10 million to play for the Indiana Hoosiers. And it's because he gets paid as opposed to them not making money like they used to back in the day.
2: Because the rules all had changed a couple years ago. Okay. NIL.
3: Why do people call athletes NPCs?
2: Oh, boy.
4: Non-playable characters.
2: Non-pretend video games.
4: We're getting them right, and you're like, not playing cool. Like,
3: as Chris Cohen said, what NPC stands for.
2: What is it again?
4: Non-playable character. If you'd stop interrupting me, it's a video game thing. So, like, people in the background. If you're playing a game with The Simpsons, all The Simpsons are the main characters. The people on the side are non-playable characters you interact with. See how nerdy that was and made me, you made me describe that.
2: I'm sorry that I did.
4: You
2: that,
4: should not have asked.
2: I fell asleep for a second.
4: Yeah, well, maybe don't ask follow-up questions.
3: Yes, why do you call athletes those sometimes?
4: What was the question?
3: Why do you call athletes NPCs? Why do you call them that?
2: Because they're not playable characters.
4: Yeah, I don't know.
5: Ain't good.
3: It's because they seem like very fake when they're in interviews. Like their answers are very like, we play the game because we love it.
2: Like they just seem fake. Huh. Like who's an NPC?
4: Is that how we're ending this round?
3: Yeah.
4: They didn't like it.
3: Okay, I don't care what you like.
5: Wow.
4: She sounds like she's about to sleep. Des just keeps asking the most random questions. This might be the funniest round of Gen Z Jess I think we've ever had.
3: You guys are really good, though.
4: We did nail it. Thank you.
2: You know your sports terms.
4: Yeah, we do.
3: Don't say it like that.

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12: Everyone does this when you're out at a bar or restaurant, right? You get up and you make a big scene and everybody at first thinks it's awkward. And then they go, no, I'm actually impressed by these people. Crisco and Dez did something yesterday.
1: Us.
12: And then I had to keep saying, go further, you guys. Go deeper. 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
13: 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In my life.
12: These guys out of nowhere decided they were going to do a trust fall at a bar yesterday.
1: Yeah, because we had these meetings yesterday and I didn't know what they were going to be about. And I admitted
14: I said, that's not what I thought it was going to be. I thought we were going to do team bonding and we were going to do trust falls and stuff.
6: Like, we're in camp in like grade school. I'm like, when have you done a trust fall in your life as an adult?
14: I mean, I have.
6: When? Besides yesterday. Yeah, so we were at the bar, and she didn't think I would catch her because she has trust issues apparently with me. But then she stands up, and you went backwards.
14: Mm-hmm, I did it. I caught you,
6: but it was short. It was a short distance, and then Wes kept saying farther, farther, farther, farther. And mm-hmm. I think we did four trust falls, and the last one was you were far. You could fall all the way back without even connecting with me.
12: Here, watch it quick on my phone, Des, while I have it, because the sun was in the background, so I don't feel like it was the greatest video. Oh, and tell me if you think it's good enough to be able to post. I could post the trust fall.
14: Oh, I'm far away from you. Oh, I think it's good.
12: Okay, I could post it.
14: I trusted you. You caught me. Thank you. See, so I needed a trust fall.
12: Okay, so all that being said, Brooks, we're going to need you to come in here. And I'm going to need you to trust Crisco with a trust fall.
6: Pulled a muscle in my neck.
12: Don't be soft.
6: I mean, I'll catch him. I'll catch anybody.
12: I need you to come in here.
6: It's
14: I'll do a play-by-play. I am really good at sideline reporting.
12: He's like, back up. He's like, I don't want to.
14: He doesn't want to?
6: Dude, I'm like, come on now.
12: Are you really? Okay, both of you don't want to do it. Then obviously there's no trust in this show. What do we really have to build this show?
6: Come on.
14: He doesn't want to come here.
6: Come on.
14: Wow.
12: I don't feel like there's any trust on this show if you don't do a good trust fall. You know what I'm saying? Okay, so Brooks is standing here. Are you at all comfortable with this? Because you seem like you're very...
6: Let me get my headphones
14: on. Okay, you can do this.
6: Here we go. Let me just make sure.
14: Okay, no dilly-dallying.
6: Okay, here we go.
12: Yep, we're just going.
14: Two, one.
12: That was good. That was good. Now reverse. Now flip it and reverse it. Flip it and reverse it.
6: I don't trust.
12: You don't trust Brooks?
6: No, I do, but it's a lot, guys. This is a lot.
14: You got this. I've already done it.
12: She's filming and I'm controlling everything. We can't be part of the trust fall.
6: You got me, right?
14: You got this.
6: Yeah.
14: Brooks.
6: I'll fall backwards and hurt myself. This is like,
12: you're fine. We're doing trust falls.
6: Oh, God, he caught me. That was scary.
12: See,
6: that was scary.
12: Do you feel? Do we feel more bonded on the show?
14: I do, but. Do you want me to catch you?
12: No.
14: I got you.
12: It's kind of like we were talking about the red button, blue button before. I'm very selfish. I wouldn't trust you, and you shouldn't trust me. I'm not a trustworthy person. I wouldn't catch you.
6: I know you wouldn't catch me. That's the sad part. That's how good of a friend we are. I 1,000% know Des couldn't catch me.
14: I could.
6: I know you would try.
14: I could.
6: I don't know.
14: You're half the man you used to be.
6: I know
14: half
6: Wes would let me fall.
14: Half the man I used to be.
6: Wes would let me fall just to make a joke. He'd be like, oh, yeah, he's bleeding from the head. This is funny. That's what he would do, for sure.
14: I could catch both of you, but nobody trusts me.
12: Okay, get up.
6: No, I did it already. You do it. I'll play by play.
12: Busy.
6: No, come on. I got
12: control.
6: You're not pushing anything but my buttons. Go ahead. I already said
12: I'm not trustworthy.
6: I already did it four times.
12: The fifth is the charm, they say.
14: Okay, it's fine.
12: Sacretaz said that. It's fifth is the charm.
6: Fine, Des. Let's get up since Wes doesn't want to participate in his own show.
12: Socrates said fifth time is the charm. So there you go. The final trust fall. So you guys know when I retire and I'm out of this show that you know you can all trust one another. You're going to be a great team together. Oh, God.
6: Oh.
14: I did.
12: You did it. You did it.
14: Ouch.
15: She almost fell back with him, but she did it.
6: I didn't hear what he said. What did he say?
15: She almost fell back.
12: Yeah, she almost went down too.
14: Oh, God.
6: I had to fall back because I was like, she said she could do it, and then I did it, and I did feel like my butt
14: got... I should have went to the... saved my chiropractor appointment for today.
6: I'm not joking. I felt like I was as close to the floor as I possibly could have been. It was like a bungee jump for my butt. I went... and bounced back up.
14: I got you.
6: You did. And by the way, she probably would struggle to catch you.
12: For sure.
14: She said, Des, you're just a little guy. Be careful.

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Preston here with you. Happy Saturday. Looks like it's going to be a gorgeous day out there. High of 78, currently 65 out. Go out there and enjoy the sun. I heard Art of Worlds happening. I'll have more on that later. Right now, though, start it off with a weekend. KS95.

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1: Timberwolves lose last night, 139-109. They are eliminated from the playoffs. The Spurs will go ahead and face the OKC Thunder in the conference finals. And once again, the Minnesota heartbreak continues. First the Wild, then the Wolves. Just as things start looking up for Minnesota sports, when will it ever end?

Is anyone else seeing these gas prices and not believing their eyes? I swear it jumped like 20 cents in like a day. Text me 75617. What is the price that you're paying for gas right now? I want to know.

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0: Picking it up, loving, I'm living, so we turning up. 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
1: 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Chris, Godaz, and West in the morning. Stacey and Hutch on the ride home. And today's variety. 2K.

Today's Variety KS95. Preston hanging out with you. Good morning. The weekend is upon us. Happy Saturday. Wake up. It's going to be a beautiful day out there. Get outside. Right now it's Lady Gaga and Bruno Mars. KS95.

Memorial's happening all day today and tomorrow, and I got all the details coming up in about 17 minutes. Keep it right here. We're going to talk about it at 10:36. Right now, it's Taylor Swift, KS95.

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8:35 coming up in the next hour. Irish Pub is opening up in the North Loop. Plus, I got some brewery news as well. That's all coming up in KSNE 5. Keep on listening. It's Sienna Spiro now with a new one. This is Die on This Hill. Got me.

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2: 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I mean, should I be?
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21: KSTP-FM and HD1, St. Paul, Minneapolis. Chris Godaz and West in the morning. Stacy and Hutch on the ride home. And today's variety. 2K.

Today's Ride, EKS95. Preston here with you. Happy Saturday. Looks like it's gorgeous out there. This is kind of like that picnic weather. You know what I'm saying? Love a picnic today. How's that so? Let's start this hour off with Max McNown and then Post Malone.

0: Dublin's Irish Pub is planning to open in the North Loop in that old First Draft tap house spot. It's next to Fulton Brewing and the Twin Stadium. It's set to be opening in mid-June. And yeah, the North Loop is getting an Irish pub. I'm down.
1: They say the holy water's watered down, and this town's lost.

K95, we got a new one for you, and it came along with a TikTok trend, as most of these songs do. This is Choosin' Texas by Ella Langley, and the trend basically is the farmers are out in the field doing whatever they need to do, but there's a part in this song where she goes, "Come on, baby," and then once the farmers hear the "Come on, baby," then they work 10 times harder and get the job done. Just super funny. I'm sure Wes would appreciate that. This is a new one on K95. Today's

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1: Noah Kahan's headed to Target Field this summer, and you could go see him. All you gotta do is create a listener rewards account, stream today's variety, and win tickets. 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

Minnesota United take on the New England Revolution today at 6:30 out at Gillette Stadium in Foxborough. It should be a good one. Loons are looking to get back on track against a surprisingly good New England team.

0: Crisco, Dez, and Wes. 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
2: 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I mean, should I be?
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21: 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Crisco, Daz, and West in the morning. Stacy and Hutch on the ride home. And today's variety. 2K.

guys. Variety KS95, Preston hanging out with you. It's a gorgeous day out there. Currently 74, going to get up to around 78, and a lot of sun. We got to enjoy it now before the rain comes like all next week. What is up with that? Why do we get like a pocket of 2 days that are good and the rest of them are bad? Right now, I got Taylor Swift with Outkast up next on KS95. I had a

The Lynx got some terrible news coming after a 90-86 win in Dallas against the Wings, where Emma Chakova suffered an ACL tear, and she looked like a promising young rookie. She was kind of filling in for Dorca and Fee as they were out, and we will have to find more depth at the forward position somehow. I mean, I don't know if we can sign some emergency contracts or something, but it's not looking good. I'm hoping that Fee and Dorca can be back soon, because we need them bad. Next game is on Sunday against the Sky.

0: going back.
1: 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How was that concert? 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I heard there was, like, a technical difficulty.

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got some more winners to shout out that won Double Your Paycheck this week. 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

that's going to do it for me. I'm out of here. My name's Preston. Thanks for hanging out. I'll be at Arterworld all day today and tomorrow, hanging out and supporting my friends that are playing. Have a good rest of your day. Lily is on next. I'll leave you with this. It's Shaboozy, KS95.

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24: KSTP-FM and HD1, St. Paul, Minneapolis. Chris, Godez, and Wes in the morning. Stacy and Hutch on the ride home. And today's variety. 2K,

Everybody, it's Lily. We are finally getting some warm weather right now, 76 degrees. We're going to see full sun for the rest of the day. The UV is also 7, so make sure you're wearing your sunscreen because you can definitely get burnt.

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17: 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Crisco, Daz, and West in the morning. 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

95. Today's variety right now, 77. We got a high of 78. I'm seeing all sun on the schedule later today. More sun right now. The UV index is 7. So wear your sunscreen. 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

Kiss 95, today's variety in celebration of the 20th anniversary of Spotify. They came out with like a My First Song search. So I actually searched my first song and it was Justin Bieber, Sorry. So in honor of that, here is Justin Bieber, Daisy.

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14: KSTP-FM and HD1, St. Paul, Minneapolis. Chris Godez and West in the morning. Stacey and Hutch on the ride home. And today's variety. 2K, 10.

drive today's variety right now. 78 degrees. We've hit our high for the day. We've got mostly sun. Ugh, I know, it just feels so good to be outside. The UV is 6, so you can definitely get burnt if you're outside.

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cover of Newsweek. Oh well, guess beggars can't be choosy. Wanted to receive attention from my music. 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
22: 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Chris Godez and West in the morning. Stacy and Hutch on the ride home. And today's variety. 2K,

0: That's Bieber's KS95 with today's variety. Mr. Peter Parker hanging out till like 7 o'clock. 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
1: They say the holy water's watered down, and this town's lost its faith. 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Oh my, my, oh my, my love. 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

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Nice little outside, inside festival with a lot of vendors. It's KS95, today's variety. Mr. Peter Parker enjoying this beautiful weather this weekend. 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

That's Billy's Birds of a Feather, one of my favorite songs on KS95. We are today's variety. And coming up on the playlist this afternoon, music from Bruno Mars, Fall Out Boy, Noah Kahan, Leona Lewis, Benson Boone, and more right now. Good news, something from Shaboozey on KS95. Now

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13: 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Chris Godez and West in the morning. Stacy and Hutch on the ride home. And today's variety. 2K.

0: 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Better luck next time, guys. We got to fix this team, man. It's KS95. Mr. Peter Parker in here hanging out till like 7.
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I had a

That is my girl, Alicia Keys. That's her debut single, taking you back to like 2003, 2004 on that one. It's Fallen on KS95 from 2K until today. As we proceed with the brand new music, it's Ray, and they call this one, Where's My Husband?

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95, and yeah, the Wild and the Wolves are both out of the playoffs. All we have to look forward to right now is a little Twins baseball. Good luck with that. It's KS95. Yeah, this one's by Olivia D.

Midwest legends from Illinois State is KS95. That is Fallout Boy from 2K Until Today. You know I'm in here hanging out till like 7 o'clock, streaming all afternoon when you get out of the car on our app or KS95.

0: 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Monday.
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1: And what a beautiful weekend out here in the Twin Cities with KS95. Today's Variety. Mr. Peter Parker hanging out for like another hour. 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

His name is Marshall Mathers, better known as Eminem. That's on the 8 Mile soundtrack. It's Lose Yourself. From 2K until today, we are KS95. Mr. Peter Parker hanging out till 7 on this beautiful Saturday evening. It was like 80 degrees today. Tomorrow, it's going to dip down into the 60s. It's okay, though. Nice weekend out here. Enjoy yourself. This is Teddy Swims.

That is your girl Rihanna with Stay is KS95 from 2K Until Today at Mr. Peter Parker on social media across the board. And Monday morning, they're back at it. You got to wake the fun up with Crisco, Dez, and Wes. And on Tuesday, starting at 7 a.m., they're trying to double your paycheck. 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
13: 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Now, space is limited to join us on this Hawaiian adventure. 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

0: 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Mr. Peter Parker, I'm here. And look, man, you got to follow the station. 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

KS95 from 2K until today. And that's it for the Mr. Peter Parker Show this afternoon. I'll be back on tomorrow between 5 and 9 p.m. wrapping up your weekend. Have a great rest of your Saturday night. I'm back on tomorrow. I'm out. Peace. Got me.

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